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4: Northwest Georgia weather.
5: It's warm and humid to start the weekend. There will be some scattered storms around Saturday with widespread rain and some storms on Sunday. And as we get more widespread rain, that forces us into cooler weather for Sunday. Overnight, a chance of a shower or thunderstorm, low near 70. Any storm could be strong with gusty winds and brief heavy rain. 88 the high Saturday, some scattered storms, widespread rain and some thunder Sunday, high 77. I'm meteorologist Mark Thibodeau from the Weather Channel.

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1: There's a guy named Gordon whose ashes are traveling around the waters of Florida Keys inside of a bottle. 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
3: Northwest Georgia weather.
4: Rain chances going up this weekend, especially Sunday. Could be fairly widespread rain. Make some indoor plans on Sunday for sure. Chance of a shower or thunderstorm. As we go through the nighttime hours, a low near 70, any storm could have brief heavy rain. A few scattered storms are possible after noontime on Saturday. Not going to rain everywhere or all day. A high of 88. Could rain in a lot of places Sunday. Showers and some storms. High 77. I'm meteorologist Mark Thibodeau from the Weather Channel.

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3: Warm and humid to start the weekend. There will be some scattered storms around Saturday with widespread rain and some storms on Sunday. As we get more widespread rain, that forces us into cooler weather for Sunday. Overnight, a chance of a shower or thunderstorm, low near 70. Any storm could be strong with gusty winds and brief heavy rain. 88 the high Saturday, some scattered storms, widespread rain and some thunder Sunday, high 77. I'm meteorologist Mark Thibodeau from the Weather Channel.
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9: Northwest Georgia weather.
10: Rain chances going up this weekend, especially Sunday. Could be fairly widespread rain. Make some indoor plans on Sunday for sure. Chance of a shower or thunderstorm. As we go through the nighttime hours, a low near 70, any storm could have brief heavy rain. A few scattered storms are possible after noontime on Saturday. Not going to rain everywhere or all day. A high of 88. Could rain in a lot of places Sunday. Showers and some storms, high 77. I'm meteorologist Mark Thibodeau.

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3: Northwest Georgia weather.
4: It's warm and humid to start the weekend. There will be some scattered storms around Saturday with widespread rain and some storms on Sunday. And as we get more widespread rain, that forces us into cooler weather for Sunday. Overnight, a chance of a shower or thunderstorm, low near 70.

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7: Rain chances going up this weekend, especially Sunday, could be fairly widespread rain. Make some indoor plans on Sunday for sure. Chance of a shower or thunderstorm. As we go through the nighttime hours, although near 70, any storm could have brief heavy rain. A few scattered storms are possible after noontime on Saturday. Not going to rain everywhere or all day. A high of 88. Could rain in a lot of places Sunday. Showers and some storms, high 77. I'm meteorologist Mark Thibodeau from the Weather Channel.
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7: Northwest Georgia weather.
8: It's warm and humid to start the weekend. There will be some scattered storms around Saturday with widespread rain and some storms on Sunday. And as we get more widespread rain, that forces us into cooler weather for Sunday. Overnight, a chance of a shower or thunderstorm, low near 70. Any storm could be strong with gusty winds and brief heavy rain. 88 the high Saturday, some scattered storms, widespread rain and some thunder Sunday, high 77. I'm meteorologist Mark Thibodeau from the Weather Channel.

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1: You say, is this still available? 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
5: Northwest Georgia.
6: Rain chances going up this weekend, especially Sunday. Could be fairly widespread rain. Make some indoor plans on Sunday for sure. Chance of a shower or thunderstorm. As we go through the nighttime hours, although near 70, any storm could have brief heavy rain. A few scattered storms are possible after noontime on Saturday. Not going to rain everywhere or all day. A high of 88. Could rain in a lot of places Sunday. Showers and some storms, high 77. I'm meteorologist Mark Thibodeau from the Weather Channel.

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4: Northwest Georgia weather.
5: It's warm and humid to start the weekend. There will be some scattered storms around Saturday with widespread rain and some storms on Sunday. And as we get more widespread rain, that forces us into cooler weather for Sunday. Overnight, a chance of a shower or thunderstorm, low near 70. Any storm could be strong with gusty winds and brief heavy rain. 88 the high Saturday, some scattered storms, widespread rain and some thunder Sunday, high 77. I'm meteorologist Mark Thibodeau from the Weather Channel.

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1: Well, what they're doing now is taking their four-year-olds and shoving them into baby strollers. 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
7: Northwest Georgia weather.
8: Rain chances going up this weekend, especially Sunday. Could be fairly widespread rain. Make some indoor plans on Sunday for sure. Chance of a shower or thunderstorm. As we go through the nighttime hours, a low near 70, any storm could have brief heavy rain. A few scattered storms are possible after noontime on Saturday. Not going to rain everywhere or all day. A high of 88. Could rain in a lot of places Sunday. Showers and some storms, high 77. I'm meteorologist Mark Thibodeau from the Weather Channel.

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4: Northwest Georgia weather.
5: It's warm and humid to start the weekend. There will be some scattered storms around Saturday with widespread rain and some storms on Sunday. And as we get more widespread rain, that forces us into cooler weather for Sunday. Overnight, a chance of a shower or thunderstorm, low near 70. Any storm could be strong with gusty winds and brief heavy rain. 88 the high Saturday, some scattered storms, widespread rain and some thunder Sunday, high 77. I'm meteorologist Mark Thibodeau from the Weather Channel.

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6: Northwest Georgia weather.
7: I think chances going up this weekend, especially Sunday, could be fairly widespread rain. Make some indoor plans on Sunday for sure. Chance of a shower or thunderstorm. As we go through the nighttime hours, a low near 70, any storm could have brief heavy rain. A few scattered storms are possible after noontime on Saturday. Not going to rain everywhere or all day. A high of 88. Could rain in a lot of places Sunday. Showers and some storms, high 77. I'm meteorologist Mark Thibodeau from the Weather Channel.

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3: Northwest Georgia weather. It's warm and humid to start the weekend. There will be some scattered storms.

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1: There's a guy named Gordon whose ashes are traveling around the waters of Florida Keys inside of a bottle. 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
4: Rain chances going up this weekend, especially Sunday, could be fairly widespread rain. Make some indoor plans on Sunday for sure. Chance of a shower or thunderstorm. As we go through the nighttime hours, a low near 70, any storm could have brief heavy rain. A few scattered storms are possible after noontime on Saturday. Not going to rain everywhere or all day. A high of 88. Could rain in a lot of places Sunday. Showers and some storms, high 77. I'm meteorologist Mark Thibodeau from the Weather Channel.

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3: Warm and humid to start the weekend. There will be some scattered storms around Saturday with widespread rain and some storms on Sunday. As we get more widespread rain, that forces us into cooler weather for Sunday. Overnight, a chance of a shower or thunderstorm, low near 70. Any storm could be strong with gusty winds and brief heavy rain. 88 the high Saturday, some scattered storms, widespread rain and some thunder Sunday, high 77. I'm meteorologist Mark Thibodeau from the Weather Channel.

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12: Northwest Georgia weather.
13: Any chances going up this weekend, especially Sunday, could be fairly widespread rain. Make some indoor plans on Sunday for sure. Chance of a shower or thunderstorm. As we go through the nighttime hours, although near 70, any storm could have brief heavy rain. A few scattered storms are possible after noontime on Saturday. Not going to rain everywhere or all day. A high of 88. Could rain in a lot of places Sunday. Showers and some storms, high 77. I'm meteorologist Mark Thibodeau from the Weather Channel.

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3: Northwest Georgia weather.
7: It's warm and humid to start the weekend. There will be some scattered storms around Saturday with widespread rain and some storms on Sunday. And as we get more widespread rain, that forces us into cooler weather for Sunday. Overnight, a chance of a shower or thunderstorm, low near 70. Any storm could be strong with gusty winds and brief heavy rain. 88 to high Saturday, some scattered storms, widespread rain and some thunder Sunday, high 77. I'm meteorologist Mark Thibodeau from the Weather Channel.

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6: Northwest Georgia weather.
7: Rain chances going up this weekend, especially Sunday. Could be fairly widespread rain. Make some indoor plans on Sunday for sure. Chance of a shower or thunderstorm. As we go through the nighttime hours, a low near 70, any storm could have brief heavy rain. A few scattered storms are possible after noontime on Saturday. Not going to rain everywhere or all day. A high of 88. Could rain in a lot of places Sunday. Showers and some storms, high 77. I'm meteorologist Mark Thibodeau from the Weather Channel.

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4: Northwest Georgia weather.
5: Scattered showers and storms coming in for the afternoon. Mostly clouds headed up to 88. Tonight, chances for scattered showers and storms. By late night, though, showers become likely. Could hear thunder. Mostly cloudy. Low 68. Sunday, showers and thunderstorms into the afternoon. Then we'll keep the showers. Could hear thunder. High 77. Showers and thunderstorms early 4 hours Sunday night. I'm Jeff Eno from the Weather Channel.

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1: You say, is this still available? 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
7: Northwest Georgia.
8: Warm day today with scattered showers and storms coming in for the afternoon. Mostly cloudy, headed up to 88. Tonight, we will see chances for scattered showers and storms through much of the night. Late night, the showers become likely. Could hear thunder, mostly cloudy, low 68. Sunday, showers and thunderstorms into the afternoon. Then we keep the showers and could hear thunder. We'll top out at 77. Showers and thunderstorms early Sunday night. Jeff Eno from the Weather Channel.

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10: Northwest Georgia weather.
11: Scattered showers and storms coming in for the afternoon. Mostly clouds headed up to 88. Tonight, chances for scattered showers and storms. By late night, though, showers become likely. Could hear thunder. Mostly cloudy. Low 68. Sunday, showers and thunderstorms into the afternoon. Then we'll keep the showers. Could hear thunder. High 77. Showers and thunderstorms early 4 hours Sunday night. I'm Jeff Eno from the Weather Channel.

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1: The male is in custody. We will deal with him appropriately. Likely to be charged, but I'll let the investigators from the crash investigation unit deal with that.
0: Police say it was not a terrorist attack. 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
1: I'm going to be honest with you. I don't know who I'm more embarrassed for here, the crooks or the cops, because it's not fair to the cops what they had to do to catch this guy. It's not fair at all. I mean, this is not why they trained. Even in Canada, where everyone's nice, they did not train for this kind of activity. Got two guys in Canada robbed a bar last Friday and took off together on a motorcycle. Now, they had to ditch the motorcycle because they ran it into a cop car, which is just not, you know, that's just bad timing. That's all that is, just bad timing. And then they decided, well, we need to get out of here on foot. Well, one of them didn't make it very far. They caught him, but the other one managed to get away for a minute. And as he was running, he thought, I am never going to get away from these guys running down this road.
2: Yeah.
1: I got to do something different. So he sees a lake. And they're up in the Nova Scotia area, close to Maine, up in there. And he sees this lake, and he decides, you know what I'm going to do? I'm going to jump in this lake, and I'm going to swim to the other side of the lake. And then I'll have a good head start on them, and I'll be good.
2: I'm thinking even this time of the year, though, the water's cold.
1: Got to be a little chilly up there, don't you think? Well, he jumps into the lake, and he starts to swim to the other side. But apparently, he forgot one, you know, pretty essential piece of information about himself, and that was he kind of sucks at swimming. It's not that he can't swim. He's just not real good at it, you know?
2: More of a floater.
1: Yeah. And he's
3: my theory on my career. So. Yeah. There you go. Right?
1: And he's not in very good shape. So, you know, now he's all winded and everything. And he's panicking a little bit because he may be, in fact, about to drown. Just, you know, for whatever money he had in his pocket, which is currently soaked because he jumped into
2: the
1: lake.
2: That's Canadian money. It weighs more.
1: Right. Mm-hmm. And here's the thing. Two cops that were behind him saw him jump into the lake, and they saw him swim, and they were like, well, we're not going to swim out there and get him. That's just stupid. We'll never get the cuffs on him that way. What are we going to do? We need a boat. Let's find a boat.
2: Okay.
1: Well, they found a boat. Here's where things went bad for everybody.
2: Mm.
1: They didn't find a bass boat or, you know, a rowboat.
2: Canoe.
1: An inflatable life raft, a canoe. No. They found one of those pedal boats that you and your girl get in and pedal around the lake and watch the sun go down.
2: You're kidding me.
1: And off they went. Paddling away across the lake.
2: Holding hands.
1: Yeah. Stop in the name of the law. Pedal. And another guy came along, another cop, and he did, in fact, find a canoe.
2: Uh-huh.
1: So he throws the canoe in, and he's rowing. And then another cop found a paddle board.
2: Wow.
1: So he just threw it in the water and commenced to paddling.
3: Oh, my God.
1: So now we got two cops pedaling, one cop paddling, and one cop paddling with piddling. Yeah, with his arms. trying to get.
2: Paddle and piddle.
1: Meanwhile, our criminal mastermind's in the middle of the lake going down for the second time. And now they finally caught up with him, and they said he was struggling to keep his head up, and he was very close to drowning. So they threw him a life vest, they pulled him out, and they took him to jail in the little pedal boat. You sit right here, don't move, because you'll turn us over while we pedal us back to the shore. That's not fair to those cops, man.
2: Yeah.
1: That's not what you train for. You're a kid growing up, and you're watching Lethal Weapon, and you're going, oh, yeah, that's what I'm going to do. And then, you know, 25 years later, you're in the middle of a lake in Nova Scotia pedaling with a dude next to you, and that's no good.
3: Everybody thinks these paddle boats are fun.
1: Mm-hmm. No!
3: And they are. No, exactly. They are for about the first less than 10 minutes, and by that time you're in the middle of the lake or too far out of the ocean, and you're like, I'm tired of doing this. This is stupid.
1: My experience with the pedal boats, and Daphne and I have done it a lot because she loves those things. My experience with them has never been good because, one, Daphne is 4'11", so she can't
2: reach the pedals. Yeah, so
1: I'm having to do, you know, most of the work. But the problem is the same way I feel about running.
2: Mm-hmm.
1: I would love to be a runner and get out and run. And, you know, I'm going to do 5 miles today and
2: run
1: and get in shape. But the problem with running is at some point you get far enough away from home and you got to go back. And it's the same the same way with the pedal boat. You're like Mitch said, you're in the middle of the lake, and now you got to pedal all the way back to shore. And that's the part that sucks.
2: And there's no downhill like you're on a bike.
1: Oh,
2: you can't rest
1: because
2: you got to pedal.
1: No, there's
2: step.
1: No. The only down in the middle of the lake is one you don't want to mess with.
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1: I thought this was funny because one of the things that drives me the most nuts when I'm looking at videos and things on social media is how people like to parent shame other people. And because I've actually been a victim of this before. I remember one time we posted this really cute video. We were going down the road and Grayson, he was like 7 or 8 at the time, and he was in his car seat and he was singing along to something on the radio and just having a big old time, and we got it on video and put it up on Facebook, and it was just a cute little, I don't know, 20-second video. Well, apparently someone noticed that in the video, the shoulder strap of his seatbelt, he had moved it. Like he's autistic, and autistic kids, they got a thing got a thing about stuff touching them. And so he doesn't do it anymore, but he would grab that seatbelt and he would literally pull it over his head and put it behind him.
2: Mm-hmm.
1: Well, we had not noticed that. We just noticed that our cute little curly headed kid was in the back seat singing. And so whoever was in the shotgun seat recorded it, and man, people just tore me a new one on Facebook about what a terrible father I am because I can't believe you let that kid ride down the road with his seatbelt never, man, and told me all the horrible ways I was going to kill my son and all that kind. So I know what that feels like when you get parent shamed. Well, there's this dude, I guess he posts videos all the time where he's teaching he has a little girl and I think she's about 5, and he's teaching her to be tough and to not take crap off people, which is what a good dad does. You know, you got to teach your kids, you know, I don't want you to go out and be a bully, but I also don't want you to be bullied, so I'm gonna teach you how to be tough and all that. Well, apparently someone saw one of his videos and decided to parent shame him about that, and they wrote him a message, and he decided to read the message that the person wrote on another video while his daughter was sitting there with him. And as he reads it, and I will tell you this in advance so you'll know what the little girl is talking about, but the person that wrote the video said that you'll hear the word teach when he's reading it. And instead of spelling it T-E-A-C-H, 2 different times in their post, they spelled it T-E-E-C-H.
3: Okay.
1: And so the dad is reading this message, and the little girl is sitting there, and I think the message is that he's been trying to convey to his daughter about being tough in the world. I think they're sinking in based on what happened, right? So this is him reading the message and daughter's reaction to the message.
4: Teaching your girl to be a man isn't good parenting. Teach her how to be obedient, wife. 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
5: Says the guy who can't even spell teach right.
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1: Don't you tell your wife to teach you how to spell, sir.
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15: Northwest Georgia weather.
16: Warm day today with scattered showers and storms coming in for the afternoon. Mostly cloudy, headed up to 88. Tonight, we will see chances for scattered showers and storms through much of the night. Late night, the showers become likely. Could hear thunder, mostly cloudy, low 68. Sunday, showers and thunderstorms into the afternoon. Then we keep the showers and could hear thunder. We'll top out at 77. Showers and thunderstorms early Sunday night. Jeff Eno from the Weather Channel.

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1: I have said for years, and I think someone finally stole this idea from me, that I wanted to start a company one time called Man Candles.
2: Yeah.
1: And make candles for dudes that smelled like stuff that dudes would like candles to smell like fresh cut grass.
2: Gasoline.
1: Or yes, T, gasoline. Mm-hmm. That's what you want, a candle sure. that smells like
2: yeah.
1: that. What is wrong
2: smells
1: with you?
2: Like it. Don't guys like the smell of diesel fuel and gasoline?
3: Yeah.
1: Fresh cut 2x4s. Ooh. Like a new pine 2x4. Mm-hmm. Man, there's nothing smells better than that.
4: I've gone to like Lowe's. I've gone to like Home Depot with girlfriends, and they're like, "Man, I just love the smell of this lumber." So I know that it would sell. I've had like three girls have told me that.
1: Yeah, I think somebody actually started doing something like that. One, I seemed like I saw that one because another one of those things where, dang it, that was my idea, and now somebody else is getting rich because I just sat here and didn't do nothing.
2: His girlfriends all wear flannel too.
4: So. They too. Well,
2: nothing wrong with that. I'm just saying.
1: By the way, ladies, if you happen to run across Mitch on one of the many dating sites that he does not make a habit of taking you to Lowe's on a first date. It's like a second or third date.
4: That's a second or third
1: yeah,
4: date. I put him to work. I do some plumbing.
1: How are you with a skill saw? Yeah.
4: Exactly.
1: So, but I saw this talking about candles because someone is about to release a line of candles that I'm assuming you'll be able to buy wherever you like to buy candles that are supposed to smell like a college dorm room. and I think the gist of it was like they're trying to strike while the iron's hot because you got all these parents that are dropping their kids off at college right now. And I guess they thought if we could get mom and dad to buy these candles and take them home, it would remind them of when they were in college. You know, it might be a good time, you know, with nostalgia being what it is and all that. But all I can think is what scent in a college dorm room would you want in your kitchen?
2: I know, because my son just graduated in December from college.
1: And you went over, you've been visiting him.
2: Oh, yeah.
1: You don't want none of that in your house, do you?
2: No.
1: I mean, no. I mean, what could it possibly smell like? Body odor and Axe deodorant spray?
2: That's a good candle.
1: Who wants that in a candle?
2: How about wet towel and Febreze?
4: Yeah, that's pretty much,
2: That's a dorm room there.
1: Yeah, absolutely. Stale pizza and popcorn. I mean, it's true to what's happening, but why would you want that in your house?
2: You want to stay true, make it smell like cigarettes and Lysol.
4: That's true. Our other burning substance. Yeah, how about like mildew and the smell of a pine tree shaped car air freshener? There you go.
1: Wow, that was specific, man.
2: Yeah, it was.
1: How about burnt macaroni and cheese? Mm,
2: yeah.
1: That smells like a
4: ramen.
1: Room.
4: Yeah.
1: Yeah.
2: Ramen and nail polish remover. You haven't been to my son's dorm.
4: Athlete's foot and cheap cologne.
1: Absolutely.
4: That is pretty much quintessential.
1: Like some of that Tim McGraw stuff you get at Walmart.
2: Yeah.
1: And if you really want to make it smell like a dorm room, you could get rid of every other scent you got. Mm-hmm. There's only one scented candle you need if you're trying to recreate dorm room smells.
2: Yeah.
1: Beer farts. I mean, one else.
2: You don't want to like that for two reasons.
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1: You all, I have some really good news for you today, buddy.
2: I'm ready for it, man.
1: There are people out there with the white coats and the pocket protectors and whatnot, you know, the smart people of the world, that are pointing in your direction and basically telling us that you very well might be the next Albert Einstein.
2: No kidding.
1: You may be the smartest person. Am I wrong here, Mitch?
3: Absolutely not. They did some studies about, you'll love this, drinking alcohol actually helps us become smarter and be able to creatively solve problems altogether. So basically, the world just needs to have a drink. They did two different studies here. They had an author that gave their participants some bagels and vodka and cranberries, which, T.Y., you had that for breakfast.
2: Breakfast champions.
1: He's still and had having a, it.
3: it's brunch now. They found and they had them go and solve puzzles. Well, the results was that the study participants were actually better at solving the puzzles after their cocktails. So if you have the thinking is if you have an issue that you're trying to get through and you want to do it creatively, just have a drink. Don't get too much. But then we go and get some university studies out of it. And Professor Andrew Jaros from Mississippi State University, home of the Fighting Bulldogs.
1: Because, of course, when they put out a study that said drinking makes you smarter, it came from Mississippi State University.
2: Sure it did.
1: Of course it did. My home state. Yeehaw.
3: Absolutely. This time, he gave those cocktails to 20 male subjects until their BALs actually were right there at the legal intoxication, and then gave them some word association problems. Not only did those who actually have the drinks give more correct answer than the sober ones, but they also arrived at that solution more quickly. And so the conclusion came out of that is drunk people are just better at creative problem solving. Did you have any issues with that, T-Wall?
2: No, not really. So my only question is, so they got them to 0.08.
1: Almost.
2: Okay. Yep. And they said, that's where you're going to be solving the problem. So let me ask you a question. What if that's your baseline? I'm asking for a friend.
1: Yeah, I bet you are.
2: That's where you start. Today, when you wake up.
1: Listen, if I think this entire study is based on the principle that Dr. Andrew Jaros at Mississippi State University has a cousin that's got a DUI he's trying to get out of.
3: I think you're right.
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9: Northwest Georgia weather.
10: Scattered showers and storms coming in for the afternoon. Mostly clouds headed up to 88. Tonight, chances for scattered showers and storms. By late night, though, showers become likely. Could hear thunder. Mostly cloudy. Low 68. Sunday, showers and thunderstorms into the afternoon. Then we'll keep the showers. Could hear thunder. High 77. Showers and thunderstorms early 4 hours Sunday night. I'm Jeff Eno from the Weather Channel.

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1: Seen some crazy stories about hurricanes growing up in Mississippi, because, I mean, I grew up in the land of the hurricanes. I know all about hurricanes and how they act and what happens when they come through and what happens afterwards. And I also spent a great deal of time in Louisiana, you know, visiting and all that kind of stuff growing up. So when I saw this story last night, I got to be honest with you, and I'm not a conspiracy theory guy. I'm really not. But there's something about this story that smells bad to me. And I'm going to lay it out to you the way I saw it, the way it was presented to me. Now, first of all, there are like three different versions of what the man was doing when the tragedy struck. And all three of them have come from the only eyewitness to said tragedy, and that would be the man's wife.
2: Oh, okay.
1: But this is where they've landed now. And I'm going to give her the benefit of the doubt and say it's a terrible thing. She's lost her husband. Maybe she was upset and didn't get her facts straight the first two times. 71-year-old man in Slidell, Louisiana. That's in St. Tammany Parish, if you don't know. They got hit really hard when Ida came through the other day. A lot of flood water. It's real close to Lake Pontchartrain, and it's in that part of the state where, you know, on any given day, you might walk out to your mailbox and lose a foot to an alligator. I mean, just there's gators everywhere down in that part of the state. So, obviously, when the floodwaters are rising, the officials tell you, don't go into the floodwaters because flash floods wash the gators up out of the bayous and whatnot, and you don't want to be out there milling around. Well, this man and his wife lived near Lake Pontchartrain, and he decided that he needed to go out into his shed. There was 2 feet of water, maybe 3 feet of water. The house is on stilts, so the house was okay, but he had a shed up under the house so that he could go in, you know, his tools and whatnot. I don't know why, but apparently the man decided, I got to go into my shed.
2: According to his wife.
1: According to his wife. Went into the shed, 2 feet of water, and the woman said that's when the struggle started. She heard the struggle. So she went outside to see what was going on, and lo and behold, there's her beloved in the mouth of an alligator. I mean, this is awful. He just got hit by a Category 4, almost Category 5 hurricane, and now the man is getting eaten by an alligator. She said she went into the water, grabbed her husband, tried her best to fight the alligator off, somehow managed to get the gator to let go of her man, and pulled him up on the steps of the house. And that's when she realized that the gator had bitten off one of his arms.
2: But the gator didn't go after her.
1: Apparently not. Well, I mean, he had her husband's arm in his mouth. I guess he had to go chew that for a minute. I don't know. This is what she said. I'm just telling you. So she's got her husband on the steps. She realizes that he is in dire straits. I mean, he's had his arm bitten off by an alligator.
2: Yeah.
1: Well, you can't drive the car. The water's too deep. You can't call anybody because cell service went out as soon as the hurricane made landfall.
3: Okay.
1: So what do you do? Well, she jumped in a Piro, and if you don't know, that's a boat. And she goes to get some help and apparently couldn't find any. Wow. She came back and he was gone.
2: Oh, not on the steps anymore.
1: She left him laying on the steps. She came back to the house and he was no longer on the steps. Now, her assumption is the gator came back and got him.
2: Done with the arm, came back for more.
1: Finished the arm, came back for the rest, took him away, and she called the police. And they never found him. And so
2: he's nowhere to be found.
1: Nowhere to be found. We don't have any evidence. We don't have anything to show that the gator bit his arm. I'm just telling you, I ain't saying it didn't happen. Okay? I'm not saying it didn't
2: happen. Now, because there was another version where they were upstairs and he just went downstairs into the house. And that's a gator got him downstairs.
1: And there's a version where he went swimming in the floodwaters, which was the original version I saw.
2: Yeah.
1: Where he just decided to go for a swim in the floodwaters because, you know, why not?
2: Yeah, he's 71.
3: So she had enough strength to pull him out of the mouth of this gator, which, by the way, you can always keep a gator's mouth shut. You can't open it up. It's extremely hard to open up a gator's mouth. All right. And was able to pull him to the stairs and apparently up upon the stairs enough to get him in safety, but could not put him inside this Piro. Couldn't pull him up into that.
1: Apparently not.
3: Do you see what I'm saying?
1: I see exactly what you're saying. I've been saying it since I saw the story last night.
3: Well.
1: I'm telling you, I smell a rat. I don't smell an alligator. I smell a rat.
2: Yeah.
1: I hate to sound morbid here, but I'm going to need to see a body with some teeth marks in it. And that's the only way you're going to convince me that this is what happened. Because I ain't buying it. This woman is patient. She has bided her time all these years. She knew she lived close to Lake Pontchartrain. Mm. She knew eventually there was going to be a flood. And she just waited for the right moment. And that's what I think. I think she clocked him with a cast iron frying pan and dumped his butt in the river.
2: Well, patience is a virtue.
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4: Fox News, I'm Paul Stevens. The pre-midterm campaign blitz continuing for President Trump Friday night in Alabama.
5: On November 3rd, we're going to tell the radical left Democrats that we have not forgotten the disasters they created, and we're never going back. We're never going back to that hellhole that we lived in for 4 years.
4: Democrats, meantime, continue to blast Mr. Trump for his economic policies. Prominent NFL TV analyst Tony Romo has now been let go following an arrest on DUI charges.
6: He pleaded no contest last month and had his driving privileges revoked for 6 months. Romo himself releasing a statement Friday saying he's proud of what he accomplished at CBS, adding that he will be taking time off before considering his future.
4: Fox's Tony Genualdo. Tony Romo, an analyst for CBS for the last 9 seasons. 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
1: Yeah, we've talked about this before. I do a lot of woodworking. I build stuff. I build a lot of tables. And
2: Big things, good things.
1: I refurbish things, and I make wall art and all that kind of stuff. So I'm in Lowe's a lot. The people in Lowe's know me. When they see me coming, they usually know what I'm looking for. I mean, I'm in there a lot. A lot. And I've seen things. I mean, you know, Lowe's doesn't get a lot of credit. There's no people of Lowe's.com.
2: No.
3: Yeah.
1: But there could be. I mean, I'm just telling you, you see stuff. You go to Lowe's enough eventually.
2: You'll see birds inside of Lowe's. I like that.
1: Sometimes it's a very strange place because, like, on the weekends, everybody brings their dog to Lowe's.
2: Yep. I don't know what that's all about.
1: And why is it only on the weekends? You go to Lowe's on a Tuesday, there ain't no dogs in Lowe's. Mm-hmm. But you go to Lowe's on a Saturday, it's like you went to a pound.
2: Right.
1: They're everywhere. Mm-hmm. I mean, I'm cool with it. Doesn't bother me a bit. Yeah. I just don't know why people only do that on Saturday, bring their dog to pick up 2x4s. I don't understand it. I don't get it. But I've never seen anything quite like what happened at the Lowe's in South Carolina the other day. All right. Somebody called the cops and said, we're going to need y'all to get over here because there's a naked man walking around Lowe's. And he's just kind of walking around. And when he showed up in here, he had clothes on. And then he just stripped down to his birthday suit. And now he's just, you know, he's walking around the flower section, and we need him gone, if you could come tend to that. So they got there, and they found the guy standing outside in the lawn and garden department. He was right outside. You know how they do. They got that chain link, because they're all the same. They got that chain link thing where you walk through, and they've got all the plants and stuff. And he was standing right outside that, and somewhere inside Lowe's, he had found a towel. I don't know where he found a towel, but he found one in Lowe's. It was like Lowe's Bath and Beyond or something. I don't know where he got a towel.
4: In the painting section.
1: But, he got it, and he'd covered up his shame. He kind of wrapped up a little bit. So he's, instead of being naked now, he's standing out in front of Lowe's with a towel wrapped around his waist. And they asked the guy what was going on. And he said, well, there's some people after me. Mm. And I'm afraid they're going to kill me. And they've been after me for quite some time. And he said, when I came in here today, everything was fine. And then my pants started beeping.
2: Oh.
1: And I figured they had put a bomb in my britches. And so I had to get everything off my pants exploded. And that's why I've been naked up in here for the last 30 minutes or so. You're welcome. I saved all y'all. Now, what he didn't clarify was where did he put the pants that he thought had a bomb in them? Because if you just left them next to the paint department, you really haven't done anything. You know what I'm saying?
4: True.
1: So, but the man's pants started beeping. And, I can't say that I blame him. If my pants just started randomly beeping, I'd probably take them off too.
2: Well, I got to tell you, I am happy this happened this week in South Carolina instead of next week in Oklahoma City, because it has rookie cop written all over it, Mitch.
0: Broadway. 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
1: I'm Broadway.
2: I'm T-Wall.
3: And I am Mitch.
1: And here on the show, we occasionally like to talk about life hacks. This is a big thing for T-Wall. He loves to find these cool little shortcuts to things that you do in life.
2: Sure.
1: The problem is that the life hacks that T-Wall brings to the table are, well, for lack of a better word, shady.
2: I'm not saying they're not.
1: They're questionable. Some might say immoral. Some would definitely say illegal. But Mitch, he brought more.
3: You know, you say it makes life easier, these hacks.
2: Yeah.
3: And you know what our daddies used to say?
4: Life ain't easy, son. You can't cheat your way through life, all right?
3: But T-Wall has figured out a way with these great life hacks.
2: My dad didn't say that.
1: It turns out.
3: Apparently not.
1: Turns out there is a such thing as a free lunch. And T-Wall figured out how to get it. Yeah.
2: Okay, even better than a free lunch, how about a free breakfast?
1: Okay.
2: What you do is you go to a hotel near your house that you're not staying at. You take the elevator up to the first floor and then come back down, get out of the elevator, and walk straight into the breakfast. Right?
3: Very nice.
2: And you're coming out of the elevator. The people see you go to the breakfast.
3: But the problem is you have to be dressed accordingly, meaning like you look like you just woke up, you know, and you're coming down to get the good eggs before everybody else gets them. So
2: that works.
3: Totally get that. I got a life hack that you could use about going to the movies once we all get back into the movie theater. It is actually pretty ingenious. You got to pay attention. What you do is you go to the movies on busy nights and you go in a large group. Now, two people buy tickets and they enter the theater. One person would head back outside with the two stubs and bring in a third person. The third person would exit with both stubs and bring in a fourth person. Mm-hmm. You repeat this until the whole group is in for the price of two tickets. I'm telling you, the ushers will never see the same face more than twice. And you got your whole group in, and we wonder why we're not making any money in the theater.
2: Ta-da!
3: Buy a big thing of popcorn.
1: I don't want to be a part of
2: that's
1: this.
2: That's why
1: anymore.
2: Popcorn costs so much.
3: Yeah, exactly.
1: Well, that's how you're justifying it. Yeah, okay. All right. What else do you? Oh, here's another one. I don't even understand where you come up with these ideas. This is what he got for me here. Need an eye check, but don't want to pay for it. Go to a place that offers exams, the free exams for LASIK surgery. Mm-hmm. It's generally free, and they're very thorough. They make sure you're safe for surgery, and then you just bail when they're done, and you know what your prescription is.
2: Yeah, right.
1: It's not you. Can, I mean, you might want to, but you can't.
2: Okay,
1: can't do that.
2: How about this one? If you don't want to have a conversation with your Lyft or Uber driver, I mean, a lot of us just don't feel like it. We want to get to where we're going. We don't need to talk.
1: Right.
3: Sure.
2: Just in your pickup notes, just put down "I am death" in there, and
3: that. I don't know. That's you've seen that Seinfeld episode, right?
2: Yeah.
3: Where Elaine said she. Yeah. It didn't work out well for her, but that's still not a bad idea. Here's one he gave me. Don't feel like doing the dishes. We all have been there. Don't worry about it. Grab some clean plates, run water over them, and then put them on the drying rack and tell your roommate it's time for him to do the other half of the dishes. Smart.
2: I did mine.
1: This one I actually think is kind of good. I think this is a great idea, T. I commend you for this one because I'm not going to have to change churches if I do this. When you're on hold for some sort of service, like if you call Comcast or the phone company or whoever, and they put you on hold and you're like, oh, man, I'm going to be on hold forever. Here's what you have to do. Go to the T-Wall. You hang up. You call right back. And then when they give you the choices, you choose the Spanish option. Because, I mean, the chances are at least 50-50 that the Spanish-speaking employee also speaks English.
2: Right.
1: And you could go, oh, I got you by mistake. But, hey, maybe you could help me.
2: Exactly.
1: I don't hate that one.
3: I like that idea. Yeah. Not that bad. Let's say if you want to talk to a human, but you get one of those automated voice systems like you were talking about. Just start cussing like a sailor. You'll get a real person every single time.
2: Oh, somebody will pop right on there. I guarantee it.
1: Oh, you can
3: try that.
1: You get flagged as aggressive and they send somebody to talk to you. Okay. All right.
2: Here's one for a rainy day. Say it's raining outside. And you know those umbrella bucket stands they have at the door of a store or an office, right? You know what those are?
1: What?
2: Free umbrellas.
3: T-Wall, no, they're not.
1: No,
3: somebody,
1: that's
3: T-Wall,
1: not. No.
3: They belong to people.
1: No.
3: Now they're wet.
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13: Northwest Georgia weather.
14: Warm day today with scattered showers and storms coming in for the afternoon. Mostly cloudy, headed up to 88. Tonight, we will see chances for scattered showers and storms through much of the night. Late night, the showers become likely. Could hear thunder, mostly cloudy, low 68. Sunday, showers and thunderstorms into the afternoon. Then we keep the showers and could hear thunder. We'll top out at 77. Showers and thunderstorms early Sunday night. Jeff Eno from the Weather Channel.

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1: The thing about being a cop is you don't ever know from one day to the next when you leave the house to go to work. You know one thing for certain. It is not going to be anything like yesterday.
2: Right.
1: And it's not going to be anything like tomorrow, because every day is different in the life of a police officer. You don't ever know what you're going to run into when you go out to do a call. And there's a deputy sheriff in Alabama who is the living proof of that. Because he was out and he was doing, sometimes if you don't know this, when you're deputy sheriff, you have to go out and you have to serve warrants and you have to, you know, go out and do stuff that's probably not very much fun for a deputy. You got to go out and serve eviction notices and all that kind of stuff. Well, there was a deputy in Alabama and he was out serving some paperwork and he went up to this farm. He's kind of out in a rural area and he's up at the door delivering whatever the paperwork he was having to deliver. And he came back to his vehicle and his vehicle had been overrun by goats.
2: Oh no.
1: Yeah. You got a goat. There's one standing on the hood and there's one that is actually in the vehicle.
2: Oh, I want a picture of that.
1: He left the window down because it's, you know, summertime in Alabama. And so the goat climbed through the window. And started doing what a goat does, just started eating everything in sight. So he's got all these legal papers that are in the seat that he's having to deliver, and the goat is currently eating them.
2: Oh, we'll eat some paper,
1: The goat is just completely just messing up the legal system in the state of Alabama, because now we don't know, I don't know if that guy was supposed to get arrested or evicted or what was happening.
3: I hope my second grade teacher, Miss Newberg, is hearing this story right now, because I swear, same thing happened.
2: Did it really?
3: My big wheel and my homework.
1: You go, see, I told you the goats will eat your stuff.
3: I tell you, they'll do it, man.
1: Now, the officer was eventually able to get the animals off and out of his car, and as always, you know, our microphones are everywhere, so we caught the incident just as the deputy thrower was discovering that there was a goat in his patrol unit eating paperwork.
4: Are you kidding me? Get out. There's nothing to eat in there. Get out of there. Don't eat that. Come on. Get out.
3: Now, frustration.
1: The weirdest part of this is he had to say the exact same thing to the last two people that were in his patrol car. There ain't nothing to eat in there.
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1: As we take our daily trip down to the Sunshine State to see what's going on. Is it the heat, the humidity, the myth? We don't know.

0: jump on it.
1: Where are we headed, Mr. Broadway?
0: Today we're going to Tampa.
2: Whoop, whoop!
0: All right, so we got a 41-year-old lady in Tampa. Her name is Megan Collange. Collange, or Collagne. I'm not sure how to pronounce it. Collange.
1: Of the Tampa Collanges.
0: Yes, fine family. Fine family. She used to be the head of HR for a company called 1-800-Accountant.
1: Oh, sounds
0: You've probably
1: fancy.
0: Heard about them. They've got commercials on the radio.
1: Sure.
0: So Megan was hired in 2019. She only made it 6 months. And things did not go well during her 6-month tenure with 1-800-Accountant. Had multiple issues. She once got into an argument with a coworker, and she got even with that coworker because she locked them out of the company computer system. Like, yeah, you can't work no more.
1: And she's the HR
0: person. She's the HR lady, and she locked them out of the system. Yeah, not cool. So anyway, they fired her. But they made a mistake, and this is a mistake that we can all learn from. If you fire somebody, you got to take away their access to your database immediately. Not tomorrow, not after
1: before you
0: home.
1: Tell them. You
3: yeah,
1: have
3: before you tell them.
0: Yeah, you need to shut that down before you drop the bomb. Because if you don't, well, this will happen. Over the next 2 days after they fired her, 2 days, no one thought to shut down her access. She logged into their system and basically destroyed it from the inside out.
1: Wow,
0: she deleted 17,000 job applications and resumes. She left a bunch of profanity-filled messages in the system so her bosses would find them down the road. Also, I mean, she just wrecked everything.
1: Yeah.
0: But it backfired because they knew she did it. It also cost the company $200,000 to get everything fixed. So, as you might imagine, they pressed charges. This month, the grand jury found her guilty of accessing and intentionally causing damage to a protected computer. She's going to be sentenced in December, and if she gets the maximum penalty, she's going away for 15 years.
1: Woo! That's a big one.
3: Wow.
0: It's a long time for hacking a computer. So you got to control that temper.
1: Yeah.
0: You got to get on Twitter and be angry like everybody else. You can't be trying to be all sneaky with it. And here's the crazy thing about it. We know for a fact that she is not going to like the HR department at the Florida State Women's Penitentiary.
1: Really?
0: No, it's headed up by an old lady named Madge who's doing 5 to 10 for bludgeoning some guy to death with his own keyboard at work because he hacked into her Big Women of Walmart Facebook page. It's not going to end well.
2: Oh, no, it's not.
0: We once again ask the burning question. What's up, Florida? What's up? What's up, Florida? What's up, Florida? Jump on it. Jump on it. Jump on it.
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1: There are times when I'm convinced that when I come in here and I tell you stories about things that happened in my life, that you guys are thinking he's making that up. There's no way that actually happened. Here's the thing, though. Some of this, you can't. You just can't. Right. No one is this creative to invent this story. Mm-hmm. But this actually happened while I was on vacation. I went to my mother-in-law's house. We stayed the weekend with my mother-in-law because Daphne, you know, because back in the summer, Daphne had COVID when she was supposed to go visit her mom. And So we went back. She got to see her mom now. So we were there. And so we're walking into the, when you go up to her house, you pull up in the driveway. And of course, she has the front door. And then she has the garage door, which is the door that everybody uses.
2: Of course.
1: That's just what you do, right? Mm-hmm. So she keeps her garbage cans on her garage, just like what's more like a carport, not an actual garage. And so the garbage cans, there's two of them sitting there, and I kept walking by the garbage can going, man, what did she throw away? Something is just rank up in here. And it's hot. It's Alabama in September. And, man, we got to do something about this trash. And I kept thinking that, but I didn't do anything about it. You know, I just kept thinking it and walking on. Because, you know, once you get clear.
2: Well, what are you going to do about it? It's trash,
1: right? Once you get clear of the stank, it doesn't bother you anymore. You know, it's you know, like a leaky roof. It only bothers you when it's raining. So after we had been there all day Thursday, all day Friday, all day Saturday, sometime during the morning on Sunday, I was walking up to the door, and I grabbed the handle, and I opened the door, and I was like, oh, man, we got to do something. Mm-hmm. This garbage is killing me. And then I don't know why, but something made me look up and to the right.
2: Okay.
1: Like, something caught my eye, you know, ADHD and whatnot. And so I looked up, and on the wall of this woman's house, right next to the front door, she has attached one of these sticky pads that looks like, you know those things, they're horrible. You catch mice on them.
2: I hate using those. I'd rather use the trap that gets them.
1: I used one time, and I was like, I can't.
2: It'll make you cry.
1: You're not supposed to feel bad for a mouse you just caught in the house.
2: Yeah.
1: And so, you know, the next one I beat to death with a tennis racket, but I wasn't going to do that to them anymore, that whole sticking their feet to the glue and listening to them scream and yell thing. That's not for me. Uh-huh. But she had taken one of these things, and it had some exterminator's logo on it.
2: Right.
1: I don't know what it was.
3: Okay.
1: And stuck it up on the wall next to the porch light.
2: Wow.
1: Right? Mm-hmm. And this thing was and when I say covered, I mean like a pair of boots. It lizards.
2: What?
1: From one side of it to the other.
2: What?
1: Dead lizards stuck on the sticky
2: You're
1: pad.
2: You're kidding me.
1: And I was like, oh, the garbage is not stinking.
2: Uh-huh.
1: That's what's stinking.
2: Dead lizards.
1: It's the dead lizards.
2: Wow.
1: And so I go inside and I'm like, hey, Mom, what up with the dead lizards by the door? Well, as it turns out, I learned something about my mother-in-law that I did not know. She is deathly afraid of geckos. Not lizards.
2: Right.
1: Lizards don't bother me, she said.
2: Well,
1: I don't like them geckos, and they're getting in my house. I ain't gonna have a gecko in my house.
2: Mm.
1: And apparently they like that light. I don't know. I'm sure, T, you probably have a vast knowledge of the gecko and the inner workings of its mind.
2: Okay.
1: Because you're smart like that.
2: Well, a lot of animals are attracted to lights and whatnot. Yeah.
1: Maybe because there's bugs there they like to eat.
2: That's probably it, you know, because the bugs go around the light.
3: Sure, yeah.
2: So they go up there and eat those bugs.
1: Yeah, because I've never flipped on a light and all of a sudden it gets swarmed by lizards. I've never seen that happen
2: before.
1: They
2: got to be after the bugs.
1: But apparently in the city of Abbeville, Alabama, you turn a light on, the geckos are coming. It's just, and so she's like, they kept coming through the door, and I had all I could take, so I got me that little thing, and she said, I don't come in the door no more. I'm like, well, I guess
2: and
1: they
2: on
1: don't.
2: The side of her house, just, she's doing that.
1: Listen, nothing says welcome home for the holidays like the smell of 25 dead lizards by the front door.
2: You know what? That'd make a good band name, wouldn't it? The Dead Lizards, right?
3: I like it.
2: I love it.
3: Yeah. So, I'm assuming she's with Progressive Insurance.
2: Yeah. Right, exactly. Yeah, or Liberty Bibbity. One of the two.
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9: Northwest Georgia weather.
10: Scattered showers and storms coming in for the afternoon. Mostly clouds headed up to 88. Tonight, chances for scattered showers and storms. By late night, though, showers become likely. Could hear thunder. Mostly cloudy. Low 68. Sunday, showers and thunderstorms into the afternoon. Then we'll keep the showers. Could hear thunder. High 77. Showers and thunderstorms early 4 hours Sunday night. I'm Jeff Eno from the Weather Channel.

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1: I don't know if you know this about our man T-Wall here, but in another lifetime back in the day, T-Wall was a meat cutter.
2: That's right.
3: That was my profession.
2: I did that for 9 years. I was in the union and everything. Well, they call them butchers, but yeah, the butcher actually kills the animal and so at the plant. But I was a meat cutter at the grocery store, and I would get, back then we got the whole side in. When you see Rocky beating we got the whole side in like that, and I had to break that down, carry those on my shoulder and all kinds of stuff. Those are, yeah.
1: What's that like to carry that much raw meat next to your face? I mean,
2: it's pretty empowering, I gotta tell you.
4: That statement could have went really wild. I stopped for a second ago.
1: Can you still do that? I mean, if we gave you a side of beef right now, could you break it down into the proper proportions and everything?
2: Definitely, yeah. I know all that, yeah.
1: You're in the meat cutter's union.
2: It looks like a table saw, and that's a saw that they use and everything. And oh, yeah, I did all that. Mm-hmm.
1: You're in the meat cutter's union.
2: Yeah, Local 88, St. Louis.
1: Okay, right. Cool. Yep. Very nice.
4: And what was their barbecues like? That's what I want to
2: know. Oh, they were great because everything I bought, back then we had the deal where we would wrap everything in the white wrap so you wouldn't see what it was. So I would just wrap my stuff, and I got bologna every day. But when I got it home, it was...
1: Yeah. Bologna has a first name. It's S-T-E-A-K.
2: Yeah, I don't know how it happened, because when I unwrapped it at home, it was a porterhouse steak. I don't know.
1: That is the weirdest looking bologna.
4: Yeah. I've seen that. And the marbling is incredible.
1: Yeah. Might as well grill it.

0: trying to smuggle over the border. It was probably sitting next to two Mexican guys and a kilo of coke, right. be my guess. Yeah. But they found 320 pounds of pork bologna and 30 pounds of turkey ham in the back seat of his car that he was trying to smuggle out of Mexico into America.
1: Wow.
0: Now, my question is this. Uh-huh. Is the Mexican bologna equal to, greater than, or less than the quality of your American bologna?
1: Nothing against Mexico. I'm just probably guessing they don't inspect things in Mexico the same way that the USDA inspects things in the United States.
0: So my guess would be, like most things that you buy, you can go down, you can buy boots and things like that, much cheaper than you can buy them here. And so my man was going to smuggle them back over the border with his two Mexican friends and his kilo of coke, and they were going to sell bologna.
1: Imagine what they put in bologna in the United States.
2: Now imagine. No, I don't want to.
0: Or maybe not.
1: Yeah. What they put in bologna in Mexico.
3: I've seen those shows in Tijuana, man. I don't want to go back there anymore.
0: Well, I don't know what the street value is of 320 pounds of Mexican bologna.
1: Yeah.
0: But, clearly it was worth going to prison over.
1: Yeah,
0: because my man was trying to smuggle it in. And here's the thing that kills me. He's got it in the back seat of his car. The story didn't specify if he had his AC on or not.
1: Exactly. Oh, no, you got
0: to. I don't know how this bologna was stored ahead of time. Was it hanging just out on somebody's porch? Right. I mean, I don't know what's going on with that.
3: Listen, if I wanted 320 pounds of pork bologna filled with fat,
4: I'd go back to my family reunion and have my uncle come by.
3: I don't think they'd stop him at the border.
0: And as a sidebar, one quick question. What the hell is turkey ham?
1: That, my friend, is an oxymoron.
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6: 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New details emerging from the Fly Dubai flight.
7: When I was on the ground, I realized that the aircraft is going down. And I told myself, this is the last push, Smith. The door is right here, and I was still getting hit. But I opened the door, and everyone else who helped was just in an instrumental to this effort.
6: The captain from his hospital bed. President Trump headlines a midterm elections rally in Mobile, Alabama. Fox's Kristen Goodwin.
8: President Trump telling the crowd.
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8: Saying he believes the war with Iran will end soon after the midterm elections and bring oil prices down.
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1: Imagine this, you're a perfectly normal lady. You are living a perfectly normal life in Cathedral City, California, and you're at home in your bed, and there's nobody in the house but you and your dog, and all of a sudden you are awakened by what felt like something landing on your shoulder. Now, your first thought is, oh, my little dog's up, because I'm certain this is a, she lives out in Cathedral City. She's probably got one of those science experiment dogs, you know, one of those little big ones, you know, the fit. Yeah. Pocket and whatnot.
2: Doodle.
1: Because she said, I thought it was my dog sitting on my shoulder trying to wake me up. And but when I opened my eyes, I saw something fly away.
2: Oh, no. A bird got in the house? Is that what you're telling me?
1: Something like that. Oh, then she realized that she had some pain on her legs, and she pulled the sheets back and realized that her legs were covered with little red marks.
2: Oh, dang.
1: So she called animal services and said, there's something in my house that apparently has been biting me in my sleep, and I need y'all to come get it. Well, they came over, and they found a bat in her bathroom.
2: No way.
1: A bat. It'd been chewing on her all night long, and they found it. And, yeah, so you know how that ends. That ends with shots in the gut. That's because, I don't know if the rat, if the bat had rabies or not, but they give you the shots either way,
3: yeah,
1: I'm
3: no matter
1: thinking.
3: What.
1: So,
3: right.
1: Yeah, so that's a bad way to be right there.
3: That's actually a fear of mine because I love to have my feet or my toes. If you just hold my toes, you know it'll put me to sleep. And that one night, a rat will be gnawing on one of my toes, and I'll be like, stop it. And I wake up, I don't have a toe anymore, man.
1: Dude, we got to have a talk about oversharing. I've never in my life heard a grown man say, if you just hold my toes, I'll go to sleep.
3: Really? No, honestly, God, I think it's something my mom must have done.
1: How do you work that into your relationship?
3: As God is my witness. I go, hey man, will you play with my toes? And they're like, they'll do it. They do it. I'm not joking you, man. I'm not lying to y'all, man.
1: You got two women to marry you.
2: It's a big world, Broadway. It's a big world.
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1: I think this is good news if you're one of those people that you don't have time or you don't have the motivation or whatever the situation might be. You don't have time. You can't get to the gym. You don't want to go to the gym, whatever it might be. So you're not doing what, you know, the health people would look at and go, well, you're not exercising enough. However, you're doing stuff around your house all the time. I thought about this like during the pandemic when no one could go to the gym.
2: Right.
1: Well, the things that you're doing, those DIY jobs that you're doing around the house, here's some good news. You're burning calories. I mean, you know, if you're moving, you're burning calories. And so someone got together and decided, let's figure out how many calories you're torching when you do work around the house. And they broke it down into three categories: hard intensity work, moderate intensity work, and low intensity work. So here's how the DIY task rank in the hard intensity group. And that's stuff like sanding a board. And now this is for 1 hour of time, which I don't know anybody that sands for a solid hour.
2: That's going to be a smooth board.
1: Let me tell you. But you will burn, if you're a woman, 392 calories. For a guy, 456.
2: Wow. Okay.
1: If you're doing carpentry work, a woman will burn 383 calories an hour. A guy will burn 438. If you're putting down tile, a woman will burn 362. A man will burn 419, unless that man has put down tile before, in which case he will call someone in to do that, and he won't burn any. If you're doing painting if you're doing painting, you're going to burn, as a woman, 354 calories. A guy will burn 386. And if you're putting up plaster, a woman will burn 351 calories, and a guy will burn 379. So, I mean, you got to figure, that's enough calories pretty much in everyone of those to reward yourself with a Snickers bar guilt-free when you're done.
2: How come men are burning more calories doing all those things?
1: Because we're fatter, T. We're way out of shape.
2: Got more to give, right? Yeah. Also, in the moderate intensity category, gardening, calories for women, 306, for men, 337.
3: Yeah, but then you get more because we'll make fun of you.
2: Cleaning the gutters, which really nobody really does.
3: Right.
2: Calories burned for women, 268, for men, 312.
3: Is that at the bowling alley?
2: Yeah. Plumbing calories burned for women, 252, for men, 274.
3: I'm going to walk away from that one.
2: And is that just using the plunger, or what is that?
1: Listen, if you're having to plunge for an hour, you need to reevaluate some stuff.
2: You're consuming too many calories.
3: All right, low intensity. Here's the group. Putting up shelves. Mm. Calories burned for women, 249. Men, 291. Putting furniture together.
2: Oh.
3: Women, 241. Men, 285. If it's from IKEA, 973, just because you have to try to figure out what that is.
2: Those are cussing calories there. That's what those are. Yeah.
3: Exactly. Hammering nails. Calories burned for women, 229. For men, 259. Unless they hit a hammer like lightning, which means they won't hit the same place twice, it's about 400. There you go. Mm-hmm. Finally, putting up wallpaper. Calories burned for women is 180. For men, 217. Go back 217 years when people actually put wallpaper up on their house.
1: Listen, if you're thinking about putting up wallpaper, just eat some ice cream.
3: Yes, go do some plunging.
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12: Northwest Georgia weather.
13: Warm day today with scattered showers and storms coming in for the afternoon. Mostly cloudy, headed up to 88. Tonight, we will see chances for scattered showers and storms through much of the night. Late night, the showers become likely. Could hear thunder, mostly cloudy, low 68. Sunday, showers and thunderstorms into the afternoon. Then we keep the showers and could hear thunder. We'll top out at 77. Showers and thunderstorms early Sunday night. Jeff Eno from the Weather Channel. Hey.

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1: And I salute Julie Garrett in Tulsa, Oklahoma, Teresa Rowland in Dothan, Alabama, and Bobby Evans of Milledgeville, Georgia. 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
2: Salute!
1: Guys, I got to tell you this. This is crazy, but I was on my way home from Alabama after our vacation, come back,
3: and we
1: decided to stop and get some dinner on Monday night.
3: That's a long trip.
1: It is a long drive, and it was one of those things where it was getting kind of late, and we realized, oh, shoot, it's a little bit after 8. We're going to have to find something that is either, first of all, not closed because of Labor Day, and secondly, that's going to be open at around, 9-ish, because we were kind of out in the middle of nowhere, and we knew it was going to be a little after 9 when we got there. So we called around, looked on Google and all that kind of stuff, and we found a Mexican restaurant.
3: Oh, I love good Mexican restaurants.
1: Who doesn't love a good Mexican restaurant? But let me ask you this. Have you ever been into a Mexican restaurant that used to be something else?
4: Oh, yeah. Yes.
1: And they didn't get rid of the old stuff?
3: Oh, yeah. Okay.
1: There's a Mexican restaurant not far from my house called Las Margaritas.
3: Uh-huh.
1: And Las Margaritas, I don't know what it used to be, but it was some sort of African-themed thing.
3: Uh-huh.
1: I'm like safari.
3: Right.
1: Like there's giraffes and elephant pictures and all that. And that place sadly went out of business, but Las Margaritas came in and leased the building.
3: Uh-huh.
1: And then I guess they came in and were like, well, I like this decor.
3: Right.
1: So they kept it.
3: So they still have elephants and giraffes in the Mexican restaurant?
1: The giraffe is wearing a sombrero.
3: Oh, wow. Of course he is.
1: Right
3: when
1: you walk in the door, there's like a 7-foot-tall giraffe with a sombrero on his head. But other than that,
3: Mexican giraffe.
1: All the safari stuff is still and it's just weird, right?
3: That is weird.
4: Yeah, sure.
1: And I thought up until Monday night, that was the weirdest Mexican restaurant I'd ever eaten in until I went to Tito's Mexican restaurant in, I don't know where it was, somewhere just between.
3: In Alabama?
1: Somewhere between Huntsville and Nashville. I don't know.
3: Okay.
1: It was in Nowheresville somewhere, one of those two states.
3: Sometimes those are the best places.
1: We stopped at a place. You were with us when we were coming back from Nashville one time, some little hole in the wall. Some of the best Mexican food I'd ever eaten in my life.
3: Mm-hmm.
1: Well, the food was fabulous. Don't get me wrong. Mm-hmm. I'm not knocking Tito's at all, but it was weird. It's a weird Mexican restaurant. Because the first thing you see when you walk in the door at Tito's is a picture, a painted picture, like one of those real fancy, like somebody paid a lot of money to have a portrait painted.
3: Oh, back in the day, yeah.
1: Well, not too far back in the day, because it's a picture of Tim McGraw.
3: Oh, okay.
1: I mean, like you open the door to Tito's Mexican restaurant, and it's like, don't take the girl.
3: Yeah.
1: It's just right there. And I was like, well, that's weird.
3: He's got taco sauce and his white T-shirt.
5: Make sure you order the Indian Outlaw.
3: Yeah.
1: So then we go over to our table and we sit down and first of all, the waiter comes up to the table and he has that Hispanic look about him.
3: Okay.
1: The dark hair, kind of dark complected,
3: right.
1: Real handsome dude too.
3: Yeah.
1: And he walks over to the table and he's got a French accent.
3: What?
1: And I don't know what's happening right now. And he's like, my name is Jacques and I will be your waiter for this evening.
4: Like, very nice.
1: I wouldn't have figured you for a Jacques.
3: Right. Yeah.
1: So Jacques takes our order and he goes away, and I happen to look up to the left on the wall, and there's another one of these big paintings.
3: Right.
1: And when I say big, I'm talking about 3 feet by 2.5 to 3 feet.
3: Oh, yeah, I picture it big, yeah.
1: Big.
3: Uh-huh.
1: Elvis Presley.
3: Really? Right there next
1: king.
3: To you.
1: Not fat Elvis, skinny Elvis.
3: Good-looking Elvis.
1: Pretty Elvis.
3: Oh, he
1: except
3: was
1: whoever
3: man.
1: Painted the picture didn't get the mouth quite right.
3: Really?
1: It was like Elvis with his mama's lips. I mean, he didn't have that, little thing he had. But it looked like it was an Elvis face with a woman's lips.
3: Thin-lipped Elvis.
1: It was kind of odd. But then you look, and, well, dang, there's a picture of John Lennon.
3: Oh.
1: And for some reason, Michael McDonald. Why do you have a 3x3 hand-painted picture of Michael McDonald in Tito's Mexican restaurant with Jacques the French-Mexican dude?
3: I'm thinking, who's ever doing these paintings got into the doobies? If you know what I mean.
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15: Northwest Georgia weather.
16: For those scattered showers and storms coming in, we're mostly cloudy, headed up to the upper 80s. Tonight, scattered showers and storms through much of the night. By the time it gets late, we'll see showers become likely. Could hear thunder, mostly cloudy, low 68. Sunday showers and thunderstorms in the early afternoon. Then we keep the showers and could hear thunder, high 77. Showers and storms early Sunday night. I'm Jeff Eno from the Weather Channel.

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1: Well, what they're doing now is taking their four-year-olds and shoving them into baby strollers, I'm sure with feet hanging out the side and just all crammed up in there, folded up like they're in a suitcase and go, oh, he's two. 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
7: Northwest Georgia weather.
13: Scattered showers and storms coming in for the afternoon. Mostly clouds headed up to 88. Tonight, chances for scattered showers and storms. By late night, though, showers become likely. Could hear thunder. Mostly cloudy. Low 68. Sunday, showers and thunderstorms into the afternoon. Then we'll keep the showers. Could hear thunder. High 77. Showers and thunderstorms early 4 hours Sunday night. I'm Jeff Eno from the Weather Channel.

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1: Northwest Georgia.
4: Those scattered showers and storms coming in, we're mostly cloudy, headed up to the upper 80s. Tonight, scattered showers and storms through much of the night. By the time it gets late, we'll see showers become likely. Could hear thunder, mostly cloudy, low 68. Sunday, showers and thunderstorms into early afternoon. Then we keep the showers and could hear thunder, high 77. Showers and storms early Sunday night. I'm Jeff Eno from the Weather Channel.

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7: Northwest Georgia weather.
8: Those scatter showers and storms coming in, we're mostly cloudy, headed up to the upper 80s. Tonight, scatter showers and storms through much of the night. By the time it gets late, we'll see showers become likely. Could hear thunder, mostly cloudy, low 68. Sunday, showers and thunderstorms in the early afternoon. Then we keep the showers and could hear thunder, high 77. Showers and storms early Sunday night. I'm Jeff Eno from the Weather Channel. 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
2: Northwest Georgia weather.
3: Those scattered showers and storms coming in. We're mostly cloudy, headed up to the upper 80s. Tonight, scattered showers and storms through much of the night. By the time it gets late, we'll see showers become likely. Could hear thunder, mostly cloudy, low 68. Sunday, showers and thunderstorms in the early afternoon. Then we keep the showers and could hear thunder, high 77. Showers and storms early Sunday night. I'm Jeff Eno from the Weather Channel.

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15: Northwest Georgia weather.
16: Those scattered showers and storms coming in, we're mostly cloudy, headed up to the upper 80s. Tonight, scattered showers and storms through much of the night. By the time it gets late, we'll see showers become likely. Could hear thunder, mostly cloudy, low 68. Sunday, showers and thunderstorms in the early afternoon. Then we keep the showers and could hear thunder, high 77. Showers and storms early Sunday night. I'm Jeff Eno from the Weather Channel.

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10: Northwest Georgia.
11: Scatter showers and storms, mostly clouds in upper 80s. Tonight, scatter showers and storms will take us through midnight, and then showers become likely. We could hear thunder late, mostly cloudy, low 68. Sunday, showers and thunderstorms into the afternoon. Then we'll keep the showers, could hear thunder, high 77. And then Sunday night, showers and thunderstorms likely early. Maybe a stray shower early Monday. Jeff Eno from the Weather Channel.

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9: Northwest Georgia weather.
10: For those scatter showers and storms coming in, we're mostly cloudy, headed up to the upper 80s. Tonight, scatter showers and storms through much of the night. By the time it gets late, we'll see showers become likely. Could hear thunder, mostly cloudy, low 68. Sunday, showers and thunderstorms into early afternoon. Then we keep the showers and could hear thunder, high 77. Showers and storms early Sunday night. I'm Jeff Eno from the Weather Channel.

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2: Northwest Georgia weather.
3: Scatter showers and storms, mostly clouds in upper 80s. Tonight, scatter showers and storms will take us through midnight, and then showers become likely. We could hear thunder late. Mostly cloudy, low 68. Sunday, showers and thunderstorms into the afternoon. Then we'll keep the showers. Could hear thunder, high 77. And then Sunday night, showers and thunderstorms likely early. Maybe a stray shower early Monday. Jeff Eno,

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10: Northwest Georgia weather.
11: Scatter showers and storms, mostly clouds in upper 80s. Tonight, scatter showers and storms will take us through midnight, and then showers become likely. We could hear thunder late, mostly cloudy, low 68. Sunday, showers and thunderstorms into the afternoon. Then we'll keep the showers. Could hear thunder, high 77. And then Sunday night, showers and thunderstorms likely early. Maybe a stray shower early Monday. Jeff Eno from the Weather Channel.

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7: Northwest Georgia weather.
8: Scatter showers and storms, mostly clouds in upper 80s. Tonight, scatter showers and storms will take us through midnight, and then showers become likely. We could hear thunder late. Mostly cloudy, low 68. Sunday, showers and thunderstorms into the afternoon. Then we'll keep the showers. Could hear thunder, high 77. And then Sunday night, showers and thunderstorms likely early. Maybe a stray shower early Monday. Jeff Eno from the Weather Channel.

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1: You say, is this still available? 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
14: Northwest Georgia weather.
15: Scatter showers and storms, mostly clouds in upper 80s. Tonight, scatter showers and storms will take us through midnight, and then showers become likely. We could hear thunder late. Mostly cloudy, low 68. Sunday, showers and thunderstorms into the afternoon. Then we'll keep the showers. Could hear thunder, high 77. And then Sunday night, showers and thunderstorms likely early. Maybe a stray shower early Monday. Jeff Eno from the Weather Channel.

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4: Northwest Georgia weather.
5: A front's going to result in a wet weather pattern through the rest of this weekend. Tonight, some showers and rumbles of thunder at times with a low falling to 68, and there will be more showers and thunderstorms through the afternoon on Sunday with a high of 77. Rain is still possible Sunday night with a low of 64. Showers will push out early Monday, then clearing into the afternoon with a high in the low 80s, and a sunny Tuesday as the high gets close to 80 degrees. I'm Jeff Marr from the Weather Channel.
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8: Northwest Georgia weather.
9: Scatter showers and thunderstorms will be possible tonight with a low falling to 68, and a front's going to result in some more wet weather on Sunday, with showers and thunderstorms continuing to move through as the high hits 77. That rain will start to taper off late Sunday night with a low falling to 64, and just a slight chance for an early shower Monday, then clearing into the afternoon with a high of 82, and on Tuesday, sunny with a high close to 80. I'm Jeff Marr from the Weather Channel.
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5: Northwest Georgia weather.
6: Front's going to result in a wet weather pattern through the rest of this weekend. Tonight, some showers and rumbles of thunder at times with a low falling to 68, and there will be more showers and thunderstorms through the afternoon on Sunday with a high of 77. Rain is still possible Sunday night with a low of 64. Showers will push out early Monday, then clearing into the afternoon with a high in the low 80s, and a sunny Tuesday as the high gets close to 80 degrees. I'm Jeff Marr from the Weather Channel.

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12: Outer showers and thunderstorms will be possible tonight with a low falling to 68, and a front's going to result in some warm, wet weather on Sunday, with showers and thunderstorms continuing to move through as the high hits 77. That rain will start to taper off late Sunday night with a low falling to 64, and just a slight chance for an early shower Monday, then clearing into the afternoon with a high of 82, and on Tuesday, sunny with a high close to 80. I'm Jeff Marr from the Weather Channel.

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3: Northwest Georgia weather.
7: Front's going to result in a wet weather pattern through the rest of this week, and tonight some showers and rumbles of thunder at times with a low flying to 68, and there will be more showers and thunderstorms through the afternoon on Sunday with a high of 77. Rain is still possible Sunday night with a low of 64. Showers will push out early Monday, then clearing into the afternoon with a high in the low 80s, and a sunny Tuesday as the high gets close to 80 degrees. I'm Jeff Marr from the Weather Channel.
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1: There's a guy named Gordon whose ashes are traveling around the waters of Florida Keys inside of a bottle. 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
6: Northwest Georgia weather.
7: Scatter showers and thunderstorms will be possible tonight with a low falling to 68, and a front's going to result in some more wet weather on Sunday, with showers and thunderstorms continuing to move through as the high hits 77. That rain will start to taper off late Sunday night with a low falling to 64, and just a slight chance for an early shower Monday, then clearing into the afternoon with a high of 82, and on Tuesday, sunny with a high close to 80. I'm Jeff Marr from the Weather Channel.

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5: A front is going to result in scattered showers and thunderstorms into the overnight hours as the low drops down to 68. And we're not done with the rain on Sunday. We'll have another round of showers and storms through the afternoon with a high of 77. The rain continues Sunday night with a low of 64. Showers finally push out early on Monday, and then sun will break through the clouds into the afternoon hours as the high gets close to 82 degrees. I'm Jeff Marr from the Weather Channel.

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18: A front's going to result in periods of showers and thunderstorms overnight with a low dropping into the upper 60s, and rain will still be possible through the afternoon hours on Sunday with a high of 77. Showers and storms should begin to taper off later Sunday night with a low of 64, and just a slight chance for an early shower starting off Monday, and then clearing will take place into the afternoon hours as the high temperature warms up to 82. I'm Jeff Marr from the Weather Channel.

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6: Northwest Georgia weather.
7: Fun is going to result in scattered showers and thunderstorms into the overnight hours as the low drops down to 68. And we're not done with the rain on Sunday. We'll have another round of showers and storms through the afternoon with a high of 77. Rain continues Sunday night with a low of 64. Showers finally push out early on Monday, and the sun will break through the clouds over the afternoon hours as the high gets close to 82 degrees. I'm Jeff Marr from the Weather Channel.

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6: 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Here's your plan and a few suggestions.
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8: Northwest Georgia.
9: A front's going to result in periods of showers and thunderstorms overnight, with a low dropping into the upper 60s, and rain will still be possible through the afternoon hours on Sunday with a high of 77. Showers and storms should begin to taper off later Sunday night with a low of 64, and just a slight chance for an early shower starting off Monday, and then clearing will take place into the afternoon hours as the high temperature warms up to 82. I'm Jeff Marr from the Weather Channel.